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0: Dave and Mahoney. Dave
1: and Mahoney. Later on, I did find out that my birth father, he had three women pregnant at the same time. 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
1: Later on, I did find out that my birth father, he had three women pregnant at the same time. 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
1: and Mahoney. 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

0: celebrating America's 250th birthday. One of America's greatest cities was founded by French colonists in 1718. It became part of the U.S. in 1803 after the Louisiana Purchase. New Orleans is the birthplace of jazz and home to Creole cooking and has produced dozens of famous recording artists, including Fats Domino, Louis Armstrong.
1: I see trees of green, red roses too.
0: And R&B queen Irma Thomas. New Orleans suffered unspeakable tragedy in 2005 when Hurricane Katrina hit, flooding 80% of the city and leaving tens of thousands of people without food, electricity, water, or medical care. But the city rebuilt, Mardi Gras returned, and the French Quarter and all of New Orleans came back strong.
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1: and Mahoney. 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

0: 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It's Dave and Mahoney. Dave and
1: Mahoney. 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

0: celebrating America's 250th birthday. One of America's greatest cities was founded by French colonists in 1718. It became part of the U.S. in 1803 after the Louisiana Purchase. New Orleans is the birthplace of jazz and home to Creole cooking and has produced dozens of famous recording artists, including Fats Domino, Louis Armstrong,
1: I see trees of green, red roses too,
0: and R&B queen Irma Thomas. New Orleans suffered unspeakable tragedy in 2005 when Hurricane Katrina hit, flooding 80% of the city and leaving tens of thousands of people without food, electricity, water, or medical care. But the city rebuilt, Mardi Gras returned, and the French Quarter and all of New Orleans came back strong.
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1: Dave and Mahoney. Like, I think about, like, the people that were cool in high school. Mm-hmm. 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
2: Right. I mean, the coolest people in high school, I mean, there's something very real to the idea of not peaking too early. And for me, I feel that I haven't peaked yet.
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4: We talk about this often. 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
1: yeah.
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0: celebrating America's 250th birthday. One of America's greatest cities was founded by French colonists in 1718. It became part of the U.S. in 1803 after the Louisiana Purchase. New Orleans is the birthplace of jazz and home to Creole cooking and has produced dozens of famous recording artists, including Fats Domino, Louis Armstrong,
1: I see trees of green, red roses too,
0: and R&B queen Irma Thomas. New Orleans suffered unspeakable tragedy in 2005 when Hurricane Katrina hit, flooding 80% of the city and leaving tens of thousands of people without food, electricity, water, or medical care. But the city rebuilt, Mardi Gras returned, and the French Quarter and all of New Orleans came back strong.
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1: Like, I think about, like, the people that were cool in high school. Mm-hmm. 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
5: And isn't it wild how things change over time? Because we were just in the office the other day and our boss was talking about smoking weed. And even a handful of years ago, that would have been a crazy thing to talk about at
6: your
5: work.
6: Your boss.
5: Yeah. I mean, depending on where you live, it could be totally legal for recreational weed or not. But regardless of where you are, you know somebody who has access to recreational marijuana probably that will just send it to you. And it's wild to think the idea that, you know, when we were growing up, weed used to be really taboo. You know, it was like super you had taboo. These like secret code words talking about weed and
6: I had a
5: weed
6: person
5: culture.
6: In college that lived directly in front of me who got swatted for sending weed USPS.
5: Swatted?
6: Swatted.
5: The SWAT team
6: swatted.
5: Showed up for weed.
6: For weed.
5: Okay. Not
6: well,
5: enough
6: federal
5: going on
6: crime to send weed. Crime to ship drugs.
5: To ship drugs if it's, yeah, felony.
6: For trafficking.
5: Or, yeah, class A or whatever it's considered.
6: Yes. But was in like 2011.
5: Interestingly, it's not the youths who have been, you know, in the past, the ones that have been the big proponents of marijuana. It's the older generations. It's people that are 50 plus and those that are over 65 mark the largest class of individuals that are smoking more marijuana at a higher rate than anyone
7: yeah,
5: else.
7: Because they're smoking it. If you're talking about like doing weed, there's gummies, there's vaping, there's so many other different forms. But like the old school way was to smoke it. That's, you know, anybody over 40, you know, I feel like those are the people who, you know, there were no other options for right. us at that point in time, you know, until we were like well into our 20s when vaping was still, you had to have like, I remember the first time I vaped weed with a friend and he had like a giant contraption and it was like the size of a
5: V8.
7: Yeah, man, it was the size of like three VCRs.
5: Yeah. So there's a lot of reasons why people that are 65 plus are smoking a lot of weed, and they're saying they're using it for things like pain relief and sleep problems yeah. and anxiety and other age-related health issues as an alternative to prescription medication.
7: Yes.
5: And that does make sense. You know,
7: absolutely.
5: If you have the option of, I don't know, taking a weed gummy or an opioid, I'd probably go with weed as well.
7: 100%.
6: I love it.
7: Yeah.
6: I love it.
5: It's just, it's kind of nuts to think about, you know, if we were growing up and, you know, we loved weed as much as we did when we were kids, the idea that you didn't have to run the risk of smelling like marijuana by smoking it, there's just, you know, a little teeny gummy that you can take and no one knows any different.
7: Yep.
5: It's just so convenient now. But the fact that it's a lot of 65 plusers that are enjoying marijuana after maybe for many years, you know, trying to get their kids not to smoke it.
6: Yeah.
5: Kind of here for it.
6: Yeah. Like, but you know, there's always going to be one person who calls our voicemail 833-YO-DUMMY and has got something to say about us like being like, oh, that's a good thing that people are, you know, switching from pills, by the way.
5: Yeah.
6: The devil's lettuce.
5: Well,
6: and like they're just got something to say about it because
5: I feel like that is thankfully going away. That rhetoric is going
6: you
5: away.
6: Think so?
5: I think so. I'm sure that I'm wrong and I'm sure that we're gonna get that phone call. But you know,
6: we had somebody who was angry at us talking about the World Cup because soccer sucks. Okay.
7: Those people are dumb.
6: There is definitely somebody out there who's going to be mad that we're talking about getting off pain pills and moving over to marijuana.
5: Yeah.
6: that makes sense.
5: Is it one of like the Purdue family members? Like,
6: yes.
5: How dare you talk bad about opioids?
6: Doctor prescribed, sir.
4: This is Dave and Mahoney.
8: And here we go again. I mean, good morning, rockheads.
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5: We have heard some wild family secrets over the past week, and we're going to keep it going because I cannot get enough of these. If you have one you want to share, you can call us in the studio anytime. But Mahoney, I'm curious if perhaps you're going to relate to this one because it has to do with hooking up with people that are a part of the same family and friend group. Have a listen.
6: Alrighty, I got one for you. I am adopted. I met my birth mother at 18. And early after that, I kept hearing there was a big secret in the family, blah, blah, blah. So fast forward to today, after 23andMe, after I'm way older, I was born in 1971. The big secret is my birth mother's sister was impregnated by the same guy, our birth father. Same guy, so two sisters impregnated 2 months apart. And then later on, I did find out that actually my birth father, okay, so like Dave would say, my birth father is a hussy. He had three women pregnant at the same time. Oh. So it was my birth mother, my birth mother's sister, and my birth mother's best friend.
5: Whoa.
6: So the first one was born in January. I was born in March. And the third one was born in September.
5: Wow.
6: So fun stuff. And have fun with this. Bye.
7: Message deleted.
8: Oh my gosh, guys. Do you think, hang on. So as a guy, yeah. I mean, sometimes we women, we know everything and sometimes we know nothing.
5: Yeah.
8: Do you think they all knew that they were all flirting and pining and having sex with the same guy within the same span of 6 months?
5: Well, let's go to our resident expert here, Mahoney, who has hooked up with
8: sisters
5: before in the past. Were they aware of the mass hookup?
9: Two of them were, yeah. But, you
5: there
9: know.
5: Three sisters.
8: So in this scenario of the trilogy of vagina. So the odds are two new.
9: So I think in my particular case, which is the only thing that I can speak on, is because, so I dated in, it was like a friend group. We were all friends in high school and, you know, like when we graduated high school as well. And one of them, like I dated all of them, but I think they each dated me to make the other one mad because they were pissed off at the other one. So it was more like I was used as a tool
8: I wasn't a victim.
9: I'm not complaining, but I think that there was some animosity.
8: You were a weapon.
9: Amongst them.
5: They weaponized your wiener. That's just wiener weaponization.
9: It was like, what was that, the 72-hour war? Yeah, it was not effective. So in that case, but you know, but going back to this, like we think about this, this was back in like the early 60s when this took place.
8: Mm-hmm. She was born in 71.
9: Oh, 71. So, yeah. So early 70s.
8: Yeah.
9: So, but that's the thing, like that they kind of like brainwashed us back then to thinking that like we're going to look at somebody and they're going to get pregnant because this dude is out here just looking at any of these three girls that he's hooking up with and they're all getting pregnant within a 3-month span.
8: Yeah, this guy is the reason why I got put on birth control at 15.
5: No kidding, man. Like, this guy is a menace.
8: He's what you learn about in health class.
5: Yeah, Bossy Rossi?
0: This guy was probably dating this girl's mother and then just hooking up with the girl, other girls on the side, the sister and the friend. So they had to have known.
5: But the fact that you're dating somebody.
8: Well, but then they gave him up for adoption, by the way. She said she was adopted.
5: Yeah.
9: And I will say, in my personal use case here, there was no overlap. It was all after somebody
5: because
9: broke up.
5: Because you are a gentleman.
9: That is correct.
3: Dave and Mahoney.
7: Wakey, wakey.
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0: have a theme today for the Movie Quote Quiz, and it is Tom Cruise movies. Very weird dude. Still a great actor.
1: Guys, I
2: might
1: not do that.
2: Best runner in cinema.
0: No question about it. Kat is joining us today. Kat, are you a fan of Tom Cruise?
3: I am. He is a little weird, yeah. But I do love me some Tom Cruise. Back in the day, all the old movies, Cocktail's my favorite, so let's go.
0: Okay, let's see how you do. Here is number one. Good luck.
4: Excuse me, Lieutenant. Is there something wrong?
5: Yes, ma'am. The data on the MiG is inaccurate.
4: How's that, Lieutenant?
5: Well, I just happened to see a MiG-28.
0: All right, we'll go ahead and stop it right there. I think I heard you yelling it in the background. What do you think it is, Kat?
3: Top Gun.
0: That's right. Nicely done. All right, let's roll on to number two here. Good luck.
6: Well, what do you want to know?
7: Well, hell, Cole, you're the driver. If you think she's running loose or tight, tell us. We give a turn here, take some wedge out there, we'll win some races. That's all there is to it.
6: I can't do that.
7: Well, why the hell not?
6: Because I don't know what the hell you're talking about.
7: Well, how do you mean that?
6: I don't know much about cars, okay?
0: From 1990 over to you, Kat. Do you know that one?
3: I'm saying Mission Impossible.
0: Mission Impossible. Incorrect. What you're looking for there is Days of Thunder.
2: I believe
0: Days
2: he drove the mellow yellow car, if I'm recalling correctly.
0: It's all right. We'll move on to the next one here from 1992 when Tom Cruise was on a real heater.
8: Sometimes men take matters into their own hands.
9: No, sir. You made it clear just a moment ago that your men never take matters in their own hands. Your men follow orders or people die. So Santiago shouldn't have been in any danger at all, should he have, Colonel?
8: You snotty little bastard.
10: Your Honor, I'd like to ask for a recess.
9: I'd like an answer to the question, Judge.
11: The court will wait for an answer.
9: If Lieutenant Kendrick gave an order that Santiago wasn't to be touched, then why did he have to be transferred? Colonel, Lieutenant Kendrick ordered the code red, didn't he? Because that's what you told Lieutenant Kendrick to do.
10: Object! And when it went bad, you cut these guys loose! Your Honor, you have marches inside a phony transport! Your Honor, you doctored the logbook!
12: Damn it, Captain!
10: You coerced the doctor!
12: Consider yourself in contempt!
10: Colonel Jessup, did you order the code red?
12: You don't have to answer that question.
8: I'll answer the question. You want answers?
9: I think I'm entitled.
8: You want answers?
10: I want the truth! You can't handle the truth!
0: One of the best scenes of all time. Over to you, Kat. What is that?
3: A Few Good Men.
0: Yes. Yes. A Few Good Men. You got it.
3: Oh, my gosh. I can see it.
0: All right. We'll go on to the last one here.
3: It is hard.
0: You got to get this one right. And there's no help from Mahoney or Audrey on this one. Here we go from 1996.
9: I have a question for you. Are we really friends?
13: Why not?
9: I mean, because friends can tell each other anything if we have our friends' hats on, right?
13: Yeah, I think so.
9: All right. I'll tell you why you don't have your $10 million yet. Right now, you are a paycheck player. You play with your head, not your heart. In your personal life, heart. But when you get on the field, it's all about what you didn't get, who's to blame, who underthrew the pass, who's got the contract you don't, who's not giving you your love. You know what? That is not what inspires people.
0: All right, over to you, Kat. For the win, do you know what it is?
3: Jerry Maguire.
0: No one's ever come with you.
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collection looks shiny and costly. How much did you pay for your bad Moto Guzzi? And how much did you spend on your black leather jacket? Is it you or your parents in this income tax bracket? Now tickets to concerts and drinking at clubs, sometimes for music that you haven't even heard of. And how much did you pay for your rock and roll t-shirt that proves you were there, that you heard of?

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As long as their soda cans are red, white, and blue ones. 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As long as their soda cans are red, white, and blue ones.

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3: Audrey walked in this morning speaking exclusively Spanish.
4: Hola. I'm back from Costa Rica.
3: She said, buenos dias.
4: Buenos dias, senores.
3: World Cup, Audrey.
4: Yes, I am very much into football now.
5: How do you say, oh, I'm so sorry in Spanish?
4: I'm sorry. Lo siento.
2: Dave and Mahoney.
6: I asked if I'd get a colonoscopy earlier. She's like, you can't get one unless you're paying out of pocket until you're 45.
5: Oh, really?
6: Otherwise, your insurance won't cover it.
5: And you're like, well, they make an exception for me because I really want my butt
6: exposed. Yeah, I was like, this is more of a recreational colonoscopy I'm looking for.
2: Dave and Mahoney.
5: Man was arrested after meeting an undercover officer and attempting to sell him what he claimed was meth. He allegedly provided a substance that was actually kosher salt.
4: Ever done a line of salt before? I have done a line of salt. Just lick it off.
6: Yep, there's times where I just go into my pantry and I lick my hand, pour some of the salt on it, and then lick it again.
5: You're kidding, right?
6: No, not at all.
5: I think it's time that we had a talk.
7: All right.
2: And now, this is Dave and Mahoney.
5: Hello, friends, and thank you for joining us on this Thursday. Got some good news and some bad news to kick things off today. What would you like first there, Mahoney?
6: Dave, why don't we start off today's show with some bad news?
5: So have you guys seen in the wild the DoorDash delivery robots?
6: I have.
4: Yeah. In the wild you have?
6: Yeah, just they're in Dave's neighborhood.
5: I see them all of the time, and I have a violent urge every time I see one of those to knock it off the road. I know. That's what makes me so angry.
4: They're like little Wallies.
5: I know.
4: I think that they gave them faces so people like me would go, oh, they're like little humans.
5: That makes me want to fight them. I don't know what it is, like how I've evolved over the generations, but I see those and I go.
4: You have the antibodies.
6: So, I've seen those, Dave, I've seen those robots in your neighborhood. And I actually think I was dropping you off one day or maybe coming over your house and I saw one on the way back.
5: Did it make you angry as well?
6: It did. But yeah, the thing that made me even angrier, another crazy thing that I saw in your neighborhood, there was a DoorDash guy on a bike. And we're talking, it's summer now. Sure. It's hot as hell.
4: Yeah, that's tough.
6: And there's a, I'm like, I think I would be mad if I called DoorDash and my dude showed up on a bike. It's one thing if you live in New York City or like Philadelphia or Boston and you're in like the downtown urban area where there's tons of traffic.
4: Phoenix.
5: But I'm in the suburbs.
6: Yeah. When you're in the suburbs and there's a dude on a bike and he's got to ride 7 miles, I'm like, that's going to be the saltiest, you know, food that you've ever ordered just because he's going to sweat through that bag. I just could not believe.
4: And you tip more. Like you, as an individual, Mahoney, well, you feel like you don't need to tip more.
6: You don't get the option. It just like tells you like, hey, your dude's coming via bike.
4: Oh, I was going to say that you were feeling guilty because he was riding a bike. Therefore, you would tip more.
6: No,
4: you would take away his tip.
6: There's certain, I would not, but you're not getting more.
5: So this was a delivery robot from DoorDash, and it rolled into an active emergency situation. There was a SWAT standoff in Chandler, Arizona.
4: Is he delivering guns?
5: And no, this little machine just rolled on in there and was like trying to deliver food. And I guess the SWAT team was like, gonk it.
6: I mean, I kind of like that.
5: And it was like,
6: you know,
5: I'm here with your ravioli.
6: I'm here to do a mission, man. It's like the post office back in the day. Neither rain nor sleet nor snow or shine.
4: I don't know what the other one was.
6: I'm just making stuff up. But they delivered, and so salute to you, DoorDash robot, for you know, not being a and going through that SWAT scene.
4: I forget we can say that word. Do they have names?
6: I don't think they.
4: I'm shocked.
6: The DoorDash robots have
4: slightly names. Turned on.
5: No, ordering food right now.
4: I need raviolis from the
5: direct
4: chef.
5: Direct to my door. You can guess which one.
4: Yes, chef.
6: Dot. It's called Dot.
4: Oh, little Dots. Oh, that is a really sweet name, though. I think.
5: Still want to fight him.
4: No, Dave, with a name like Dot, that's a lady. You can't fight
6: like
4: women.
6: I feel like that's a server at a diner.
4: Yeah, it is.
5: So, good news today as well.
4: It's off the rails.
5: Getting your dream car is good. Getting it gifted to you by the notorious hacker that you imprisoned is odd.
4: Hmm.
5: It's an unusual story of a, and it's a true story. There was a guy who worked in the 1990s as a network administrator, and he gathered key evidence against a guy that was a notorious hacker. He ended up getting this guy put in prison, and for whatever reason, many, many years later, because this goes all the way back to the 90s, he got his dream car gifted to him by this guy, even though the dude died in 2023.
6: So Kevin, if it's Kevin Mitnick then.
5: Oh, so you're aware.
6: Oh, Kevin Mitnick was like the world's biggest hacker, you know, or most famous hacker back in the 90s.
5: Yeah. So after years of legal proceedings, Mitnick was eventually convicted and served prison time before later becoming a well-known, like, white hat cybersecurity expert.
6: Yeah, like the first, like reverse hacking IT guy.
5: Yeah, man. He ended up giving this guy his dream car, which is a Porsche 911 Carrera 4 GTS.
6: Is that how you're supposed to say that?
5: Porsche. Yeah.
6: Man. Like Jaguar. This is a Porsche Jaguar, you know, like this is how you know I am never going to have any real money. Yeah. I'm never going to say
5: I'm never going to say Porsche.
6: Or Marriott.
5: Or what? Marriott.
6: Oh, there we go.
5: Yeah, see, I can't.
4: You're comparing Marriott to
6: I can't stay Porsche. There either. I'm a Hilton guy.
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5: This is Dave and Mahoney.
6: Well, God forbid a man has a hobby. You talk about this all the time, Audrey. You say that us guys need more hobbies.
7: I think everybody needs more hobbies. Yeah. I think women need more hobbies, too. That's not just exclusive. But, yeah, if we're about to bash on men, yeah, you guys need more hobbies.
8: I mean, I just picked up a hobby. Like, man, I am getting crapped on it. I just got a smoker. And my wife posted a picture of me, like, seasoning it and breaking it in last night.
6: Yeah.
8: And one of my friends from back home sent my wife a message saying, oh, has he spent $10,000 on this one yet? On this hobby yet?
7: I mean, that's valid, though, Mahoney.
6: You do hyperfixate on things.
7: Because you do. As I look around at all of our cameras.
8: My brain is a sponge, and I like to learn new things, Dave. So it's like, I want to become the best at something. I do, and then I move on.
7: I love that. I'm the same way, so I'm right there with you.
6: So what was the answer to that question? Have you spent $10,000?
8: No, man. That smoker was $750 at Costco.
7: But the meats...
6: The meats are coming.
8: The meats are an investment in my baby's future. So we don't have to eat out as much, so we're saving money.
6: Okay, there you go. Yeah, I like how you justified.
7: I do. I really do.
6: This guy had a little bit different of a hobby. His hobby was giant banana cars. So it was like, imagine what a canoe would look like a very large canoe or kayak.
8: Yeah.
6: Only it was built onto the frame of a Ford F-150.
8: Interesting.
6: Okay. So it had like an open top and almost like a roller coaster. It had like numerous rows of seats behind it.
8: Almost like what do you call it? Like those inflatables you get towed behind a boat.
6: Yeah.
8: Like I've seen a banana one of those.
6: Like, you know, like the one that very famously was pictured with, I think, like LeBron and like Dwight Howard or Dwayne Wade or something like that. They were all on it at the same time on a goofy vacation.
7: Okay, so but what about this guy? What's he doing?
6: So he was driving down the road.
7: Okay.
6: Just being a badass in his banana car. Got pulled over.
7: Yeah. Deserved. Arrest him.
6: Deserved?
8: Was he speeding?
6: No, I guess his license plate was partially obstructed.
8: If he's driving a banana car and he flees from the police, do they say he's giving us the slip?
6: The banana has split.
8: Oh.
6: That was actually his custom license plate was split. And that's what was
7: okay.
6: Okay, so Otter, your
7: guys need hobbies. This guy needs a different one. Because is the what like
6: we
7: your
6: try,
7: hobbies bananas?
6: We try
8: banana cars
6: to take your advice and just to be happy.
8: And then
6: and
8: you,
6: what do?
8: You crap all over.
7: You know
8: crap
7: what?
8: All
7: you're
8: over
7: right,
8: our
7: guys.
8: Splits.
7: Just go out and make banana cars.
6: Yeah,
7: that's
6: we'll do. Okay.
7: What you should do.
6: Okay, we'll do.
7: Okay.
6: Thank you for validating.
7: You'll never get laid. Yeah, do that so that the next guy can prosper.
6: No, we will never get laid by you. But there is a very there's a very specific group of women
7: that who like banana cars.
6: I think that would almost certainly be into.
7: Okay, let's see how many calls we get. 833 yo dummy. If you're a lady who would love to bed a man with a banana car,
6: would you bang a guy that had a big banana car?
7: No, don't say it like that because now you're skewing the
6: well
7: the
6: I'm
7: poll.
6: Just I'm calling it what it is. It was a large banana. It had multiple rows.
7: It was an average banana car.
6: No, it was
7: anyways slightly larger. This is ridiculous. Get new hobbies.
6: Come on, let us live.
5: Dave and Mahoney.
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3: Tell you what, guys, Adam Sandler is just a gem. When you think about somebody that's been a huge star for decades now and is just unproblematic, Adam Sandler's got to be towards the top of the list.
4: I would say so.
3: Yeah, I mean, you think about some other comedians, you know, like Will Ferrell doesn't seem problematic.
5: No.
3: John C. Reilly, you know, there's a handful of them.
5: John C. Reilly is a saint, man.
3: Yeah. But Adam Sandler just celebrated his 23rd wedding anniversary, and he decided that he was going to do, in very Adam Sandler fashion, skywriting.
5: Okay.
3: Yeah, so he did some skywriting that said 23 A loves J, and it's for Adam and Jackie, 23 years together. But it seems like they've got a really great relationship. Their kids all seem well-balanced
5: talented,
3: and happy
5: yeah.
3: and talented, all that stuff. So congratulations,
5: as far as celebrities go, I feel like Adam Sandler has it figured out. You know, he wears what he wants, does what he wants, makes movie with his friends, and is just having a good time.
3: Never seems angry. You know, you see a lot of celebrities that have delved too into, like, the paparazzi culture.
5: Yeah.
3: That get frustrated and end up snapping. That's never him. Like, you just see him walking around
5: just
3: New York
5: living.
3: City or L.A. just
5: yep.
3: wearing his basketball shorts, and he's just always seemingly in a good
5: mood.
3: He's
5: ready to hoop.
3: Yep. So Julianne Moore and Paul Giamatti are starring in a musical comedy drama?
5: I'm in here for this.
3: Okay. I mean, I love Paul Giamatti.
5: I love Julianne Moore.
3: I know. I love both of them. And so Moore is going to be playing a quiet middle-aged housewife who gets cast in a small role in a local theater production and gradually becomes deeply immersed in acting, and her character evolves into a kind of an obsessive method-style performer. And like, this premise seems kind of ridiculous, but I'm all in on it. So
4: it looks great.
3: It's called The Debut, and Jesse Eisenberg is actually going to be directing it. He wrote it, and he's directing it,
5: wow.
3: So it's his directorial debut.
5: Okay.
3: Yeah. So, again, it's produced by A24, which has crushing it.
4: Which
3: recently.
4: I am kind of nervous because I don't necessarily like giving things like too much clout. Like, I like to kind of keep them down a little bit lower than the clouds because... Mm-hmm. When they mess up, it's going to be like, oh, they all suck. Everyone hates A24, but they really haven't missed yet.
3: They've been absolutely, everything that they've done has seemed to be a massive
4: pretty
3: hit.
4: Pretty big.
3: I'm curious if this will be a hit. The Blair Witch Project is getting remade, and it's going to be in theaters.
4: Well, horror is kind of at an all-time high right now.
3: Yeah.
4: Over the course of the last few years, I feel like we finally have gotten good horror films back.
3: And
4: well,
3: starting with this Sinners. And a lot of that has to do with Blumhouse. I mean, that's been one of the biggest producers of a lot of those films.
4: Wow.
3: And this is in conjunction between Lionsgate and Blumhouse.
5: We'll see how that goes. I mean, I think trying to recreate magic in a bottle is always sure. hard. There's been several Blair Witch spinoffs over the years. I mean, if they're going back to the original, I think the original, what it had going for us is that, like, we didn't know if it was real or not. You
3: right.
5: know, they did a really good job of, like, portraying it as this is a
3: real
5: found
3: footage
5: and stuff like that. But we'll see. You know, I mean, I think horror always has a place. Backrooms is doing absolute bangers. But I would rather see something new and something, you know, innovative like that as opposed to just rehashing something that we've did 30 years ago.
3: So a couple country music stars are now being sued. So Luke Bryan and Jason Aldean, I guess, had a steakhouse in Nashville along with a former Major League Baseball player. And the lawsuit centers on it just abruptly closing. I guess it shut down earlier this year. The plaintiffs allege that the owners just stopped paying rent before the restaurant closed, specifically for months leading to its shutdown. And anytime that you have, you know, celebrities that are attached to a brand, I can understand why they would sue. You know, if it's just some random person that opened a steakhouse and then went broke, restaurants fail all of the time. But you know that Luke Bryan and Jason Aldean have got money. So they're suing for $1.4 million for unpaid back rent, interest, and future rent until the end of the lease.
5: But they were smart enough to book it under another side company. And that,
3: some
5: you
3: LLC
5: know,
3: that they don't, they're not actually attached to. But I'm curious if the reason we're hearing about this is because that has already happened, where basically they're like, sorry, that was an LLC and that went under. We have nothing to do with it.
5: Or they just want to put their names out there. And
3: so
5: kinda,
3: that's what it is. Yeah. So they're now dragging them publicly, hoping for some kind of settlement.
2: Dave and Mahoney.
6: Good morning, family.

0: equipment furnished by BMG.
1: Celebrating America's 250th birthday, one of America's greatest cities was founded by French colonists in 1718. It became part of the U.S. in 1803 after the Louisiana Purchase. New Orleans is the birthplace of jazz and home to Creole cooking and has produced dozens of famous recording artists, including Fats Domino, Louis Armstrong,
2: I see trees of green, red roses too,
1: and R&B queen Irma Thomas. New Orleans suffered unspeakable tragedy in 2005 when Hurricane Katrina hit, flooding 80% of the city and leaving tens of thousands of people without food, electricity, water, or medical care. But the city rebuilt, Mardi Gras returned, and the French Quarter and all of New Orleans came back strong.
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10: 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A new mother cries.

0: This is Dave and Mahoney.
1: So we've all been to plenty of festivals over the years where they have the porta-potties. And one unique thing about porta-potties, regardless of it's at the very beginning of the festival, it seems like every porta-potty has been blown to smithereens by the time that I enter one.
2: Yeah, I don't know what it is. Like, do they not clean these before they started them up?
1: Do they bring in soiled porta-potties?
2: That's what I'm asking.
1: Pre-soiled?
2: Yeah, like, do
1: you get a discount if you bring in pre-soiled porta-potties?
2: Possibly. Or did the moment they get set down, there's some guy who's setting up that festival who's instantly blowing it up.
1: Yeah, I mean, the amount of diarrhea that takes place at the festival is alarming.
2: It's astounding. Y'all need to eat some more dietary fiber in your life.
1: Your gut health is important, folks. But have you guys ever been to, like, a camping site or something like that where they have, like, the permanent bathrooms?
3: Yes.
1: And they have the non-flushing toilets that are there. So it's essentially like a permanent porta-potty.
3: Yes.
1: Yeah. So let's imagine that, if we will. There was some guy that was at one of these sites. It was at Shaver Lake in Central California. It was Camp Edison, and he had the very unfortunate situation where I guess he was leaning over the toilet.
3: Oh my God.
1: And his sunglasses fell in.
2: Oh God.
3: Those sunglasses are gone forever. Yeah.
2: I've had a cell phone fall into a toilet. I mean, not an iPhone, but it was like one of those flip
1: phones.
2: Back
1: in the day, yeah.
2: And I remember specifically having to use a Kid Rock single. For, I think, whatever, not Summertime, but like one of his summer hits.
1: You scooped the thing out of the turds?
2: I mean, there wasn't a turd in there, but it was urine.
1: Okay.
2: It was urine.
3: I hate this conversation so much.
1: Yeah, well, you're going to hate it more because here's the rest of the story. So this guy dropped his sunglasses into the permanent porta potty, if you will. And somehow this story gets much, much worse.
3: Get on with it.
1: He fell into the toilet. Because he went after him.
2: Okay, as you do.
1: And he was trapped inside of this porta-potty-style toilet for 15 minutes before the rescuers arrived.
3: I would drown myself.
1: I mean,
3: I would hold my breath. I would hold my breath until I would simply pass out and perish. Because there is no way that I'm staying
1: Take
3: in that
1: me
3: poop.
1: Home, Jesus.
3: There is simply no way. I'm just not strong enough. God made me exactly who I am. I could bear a lot, okay? And it's not that. That's my threshold.
1: You can bear a lot emotionally. Physically, you're a delicate little flower.
3: I used to think that I would be able to go into the military and then until I slept on a pillow wrong and my neck got a little too hurt.
1: Yeah.
3: And then I was like, okay, that's not for me.
1: Yeah.
3: I used to think mentally I was a lot more able to like withstand struggle.
1: Yeah.
3: No, I cannot be standing in calf deep worth of poop just to go fetch my sunglasses.
1: Yeah, I mean, do you think that he got the, because it didn't indicate that in the story whether or not he got his sunglasses, but I imagine that if you're in there for 15 minutes.
3: If he did not get his sunglasses, can you imagine if he fell on them and broke them? Oh my God. Yeah, no man, that's disgusting.
1: The rescuers who had to rush to the scene to retrieve the man that was, you know, waist high in human feces.
3: Oh, it wasn't waist. It had to have been at least ankle, man.
1: They said it highlights the importance of not trying to retrieve dropped items into vault toilets.
3: Yeah, just
2: call it a day.
1: Contain hazardous waste and gases.
3: Go buy some more.
2: Yeah, it's order some Folkleys.
0: Dave and Mahoney.
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1: Oh my God!
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0: crispy opinions battered with facts. It's Deep Fried Debates on Dave and Mahoney.
1: If you look at Mahoney's life, there are basically three pillars that make it up. Things that he is passionate about include his family, of course, your wife and your beautiful baby, your Tommy Bahamas.
2: That's true.
1: And your food, specifically your fast food.
2: And the fast food that has the longest, most tumultuous relationship with me is McDonald's. It's the, I believe, the very first...
1: Your first love?
2: ...fast food place I ever went to, and I have a feeling it will probably...
1: Be the last... you will die...
2: ...that I will ever go to before that time comes.
1: Well, this man is coming for the crown, and they say if you're going to shoot for the king, you better not miss. So I'm curious why this man made this conscious decision to come directly for you, Mahoney. Have a listen.
3: The new McDonald's apple pie sucks. The old one rules. Come on, guys. How could you forget that?
4: Message deleted.
2: Oh, yeah. I would 1,000% agree. I thought he was saying it was the other way around. So...
5: Wait, I'm confused. Did he?
2: Last week, we were talking about McDonald's coming back with the classic apple pie, the one that was around from like the 60s up until I did a little bit of research. It went away in 1992.
5: Whoa.
2: So the apple pie that we know, that you've known your entire life, Audrey, the one with the slits on the top. It's almost like a turnover as opposed to like an apple pie. It's good. It's delicious. I usually get two when I imbibe at McDonald's. But they just released this past Monday the classic apple pie that was there from 1968 to 1992. So it's been 34 years since I've had one of these pies.
5: And how did it taste?
2: It was perfection.
5: Really? Well, because you sent it over to us, and I was expecting an apple pie, like a pie-looking sort, and it looks like an apple pie Hot Pocket.
2: It does, and it's croissant-ish. Crispy, it's flaky, it's gooey, it's warm, it is not overly sugary, but it has a nice, like, cinnamon flavor that the one post-1992 did not have. I was having a rough day. Like, legit. It was Monday. I was dealing with traffic. I had to go run a bunch of errands. Was one of those days
1: so
2: where...
1: Sorry. I'm so sorry you were dealing with that.
5: You had to be a human just like
1: very hungry stuff.
2: And so
1: deal with traffic. And it was a little too sunny for me.
2: There's a lot of people out there, Dave. You know, like, when they deal with stress, they'll go have a smoke outside. They have the fridge cig, which a lot of people are referring to Diet Cokes as now.
5: Got
2: and for me, when
5: cig.
2: I am stressed, what do? I don't drink. I don't get high. I eat. And I eat things that I know that are going to comfort me, and that is McDonald's. And I will say... Eating two of those apple pies on Monday, it was so nostalgic. I have thought about it every single day since
5: then. Mood altering. Do you think that you would say that it brought you back to a point in your childhood?
2: Yes.
5: The last time maybe you felt happiness?
2: It was a time machine in my mouth.
1: The last time you felt happy.
5: It was in 92.
1: I don't mean to interrupt, but our regional vice president, the RVP of EDPP, is dying
5: apple pies.
1: To chime in here.
6: I was?
1: Oh, it looked like it. Maybe you're just captivated by the conversation.
6: I was
1: like leaning in.
6: I was just looking to DoorDash apple pies right now to the radio station.
5: He said, that was my own secret.
1: Get us one. And so you're saying that the corporation does not have an official stance on McDonald's apple pies at this point?
6: We've spoken to our lawyers, and we've spoken to their lawyers, and as of right now, there's no official stance on which apple pie is better.
2: The original one. The one that's available now for a limited time until they rip it from our cold, dead hands!
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5: You can call us anytime with your family secrets. And Mad Mike did just that to share a story with us about an uncle of his that may or may not have been involved in some very unsavory things.
6: Hey, guys, my dad was born in New York and to a very, very Italian family. And, you know, everybody in an Italian family has that Uncle Tony.
5: Always an Uncle Tony, yep.
6: Yep, I always remember he was dressed always very nicely, nice suits. Had that New York accent, and in growing up, I mean, he was the nicest guy, at least to me, you know, as a kid. And as I was getting older, my father told me, he said, your Uncle Tony is a family guy, but you ever, ever ask him for a favor. As I got older, you know, I said, Dad, I remember you telling me about Uncle Tony. I said, you know, what is it with him that you don't want us to really involve? And he said, the only thing I'm going to tell you about your Uncle Tony is that he knows where the bodies are buried, and that's why you do not want to get involved with him.
5: So Uncle Tony was a straight-up gangster is what you're saying. Uncle Tony had done a lot.
6: I believe so.
5: You don't get that nice of boots unless you've been doing some side hustles.
6: He definitely, now in the memories, the way he was dressed, the way that he talked, the way that he did things had to be gone. It was like, okay, it does make sense now.
5: You know what? Shout out to your dad, though, for finding out a way to make sure that you guys had a relationship. It just stayed in bounds.
6: That's exactly right. You know, my father stayed out of that. I mean, he was not an angel as a kid. But I can tell you this. On my father's side, 7 of his friends bought a car, $7 each, $49. He was 15 years old driving the car. He rolled it and killed one of his friends.
5: Yikes!
6: And he never went to jail. I don't know what they did to kind of cover it up, but yeah, he told me that story as I got even older.
5: Well, everyone's got a family secret. Thanks for sharing yours today, Mad Mike.
6: Hey, guys, love the show. Keep on doing what you're doing.
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1: So we learned something new about Mahoney the other day. And, you know, after all these years, I'm always surprised when I learn something new about you. But we had that story about the person that was arrested for speeding because they were going, I believe, 108 miles an hour in, on the way to a LARPing event. If you're not familiar with LARPing, it's live action role play. So you get dressed up and I think very much like kind of Renaissance Festival-esque, you know, where you have like an outfit of some kind that you bring along.
2: Traditionally medieval, you know, Dungeons and Dragons-ish, wizards, dragons, knights, warriors, that sort of stuff, elves.
1: But along with that story, we had another story about a guy that was busted in Florida for being a super speeder as well. He was driving 108 miles an hour as well.
2: Not on the freeway, though.
1: Not on the freeway, and that was in a 45-mile-per-hour zone because he was racing somebody in his Corvette. And that's where kind of all of our worlds combine because, Mahoney, you've said that, you know, you're not there yet, but when you fully reach midlife crisis, a Corvette is certainly in your future.
2: It used to be because I mean, this is how we knew, like, the moment you're like over the hill. Mm-hmm. Like when you see the new Corvette, you're like, oh man, that thing is just, it kind of looks like a Lamborghini.
1: Looks like a Ferrari.
2: Yeah,
1: it looks like
2: you're right. It looks like a Ferrari, but man, American. but I feel like now I'm just going full blown minivan, but with a V8 turbo.
3: Who have you become?
1: Some nitro and subs in the back.
2: Yeah.
1: Well, a guy called in because he is in that same part of his life and he's got a Corvette and is very proud of it.
4: I heard your startup with the good news and the bad news, and it was like I had to respond. The philosophical question, can you LARP and be cool? I just wanted to expand that a little bit based on the good news of the older fellow getting pulled over in his Corvette. I'm 60 and I have a Corvette, and the reason I was calling is I'm wondering if anybody that has a real true passion for whatever their hobby is, LARPing or cars, really cares what people think about them. I know as a 60-year-old man who's lost most of his hair, and I drive a Corvette, I am the stereotype. And the truth of the matter is, I could not care less what other people think. And I'm just curious if you philosophically think if they care what other people think. And by the way, I really enjoy your show. So thanks for everything you do. You guys take care.
3: Message deleted. All I heard was you're almost bald. Go full bald.
1: You're saying just shave it.
3: Just go full shave.
2: But your husband,
1: to his point,
3: I'm married to a bald.
1: He doesn't care what you think. And that's freedom. Like when you reach the point in life where you don't give a damn what anyone else thinks, that is a level of freedom because we spend so much of our lives being insecure and worrying what others think, thinking that everyone is thinking about us. Only when you get later in life do you realize that everyone is so caught up in their own BS, no one's paying attention to you.
3: No, I am. I'm watching. Everywhere I go, I'm watching. I will say this.
1: And judging.
3: That's true.
2: If you love what you are doing and you don't, like, again, you've got friends who also love what you're doing. Like, I think about, like, because there's this, I think, kind of a myth that, like, high school ends. High school never ends. Like, it's always, it doesn't matter how old you are because, you know, we're in our 40s, Audrey's in her 30s, my parents are in their 60s. You know, I've got my grandparents, you know, were in their 80s and 90s.
1: Right.
2: And there's all these, like, social circles that exist, you know, in all of our lives. And, like, it always still kind of exists no matter where you are. So if you, like, I think about, like, the people that were cool in high school. Mm-hmm. And now you're like, dude, you're making Facebook videos about, like, real estate.
1: Well, that's...
2: And like, cool, but that's not, like, you know, that's what you're doing now.
1: Right. I mean, the coolest people in high school, I mean, there's something very real to the idea of not peaking too early. And for me, I feel that I haven't peaked yet. Which I'm sure I'm wrong.
3: Yes, no, I'm not getting better. Chasing that. This can't be it. We talk about this often. This can't be it.
1: I have not reached my peak cool.
3: No.
1: Right?
2: The cooler I am.
3: This can't be the best I look, and this can't be the richest I am. This can't be the most successful I'll ever be. I'm telling you, that just can't be.
1: What a sad average story.
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1: The family secret from Curtis involves real criminal activity.
5: We took a boat ride going down to Miami, and it was me, George Young, the boat driver, and one other idiot I didn't know. And as we're going, George turned to the guy and said, you know, you still owe me $5,000. The guy said, look, I know what I know. You don't sweat me. And he continued to talk. And George said, okay. So he reached behind his back and pulled out a 45, shot the guy, threw him over to the side of the boat. He looked at me and said, "You got a problem with that?"
1: Coming up next on Dave and Mahoney.
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celebrating America's 250th birthday. One of America's greatest cities was founded by French colonists in 1718. It became part of the U.S. in 1803 after the Louisiana Purchase. New Orleans is the birthplace of jazz and home to Creole cooking, and has produced dozens of famous recording artists, including

0: and R&B queen Irma Thomas. New Orleans suffered unspeakable tragedy in 2005 when Hurricane Katrina hit, flooding 80% of the city and leaving tens of thousands of people without food, electricity, water, or medical care. But the city rebuilt, Mardi Gras returned, and the French Quarter and all of New Orleans came back strong.
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0: Dave and Mahoney.
1: Our buddy Curtis is joining us today. What's going on, Curtis?
2: I hit the streets at 7 years old, so I pretty much raised myself. So,
1: Curtis, we know. You've told us so many great stories, and it would only come from being on the streets since you were seven.
2: I've had jobs from here and there, and for one of the, you know, from working for the Outlaws, mm-hmm. to the Bananos, to working for someone from Escobar, to George Young. That was the craziest.
1: So I don't really know any of those. Are those all like famous gangsters?
2: Well, George Young, they made a movie about him called Blow.
1: Oh, well,
2: Johnny
1: yeah, Depp, I'm familiar with that.
2: Johnny
1: yep.
2: Depp played
1: sure.
2: Park.
1: Sure.
2: Yeah.
1: Yep. Yep.
2: Well, we took a boat ride going down to Miami, and it was me, George Young, the boat driver, and one other idiot I didn't know. And as we're going, George turned to the guy and said, "You know, you stole me $5,000. The guy said, "Look, I know what I know. You don't sweat me." And he continued to talk. And George said, "Okay." So he reached behind him, behind his back, and pulled out a .45, shot the guy, threw him over to the side of the boat. He looked at me and said, "You got a problem with that?" I said, "You got a line." And then we proceeded to go ahead and keep going where we were going, which was
1: what?
2: To pick up some keys.
1: Good
2: yeah.
1: Lord,
2: like,
1: Curtis.
2: Like, what am I going to say?
1: No, you're like, "That was totally awesome, George.
3: Let's do some coke. Hell yeah.
1: Yeah. let's keep this party going."
2: I didn't ask any questions why. We
1: nope.
2: did our business. I called a friend of mine from Daytona to come get me, and I shook in my all the way home.
1: Yeah, I would imagine. that's a scene. Yeah.
2: But we go through going through your life. I've been in situations. You go through situations, whether it's with family or friends, you meet some of the oddest people. So I've been lucky. Thank God that I made it to 64.
1: Yeah,
2: don't know how, but I've made it.
1: Quite literally dodging bullets. Good for you, Curtis. We're glad that you're here, and we're glad that you shared that story with us. That may be one of the craziest we've ever heard.
3: And now we should play some Black Betty.
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0: these people remove the toothpick from their mouth when taking a wedding photo. It's the Redneck Report.
1: Redneck Report. I'm Dave and Mahoney.
2: So there are appropriate times to contact the authorities, and then there are not appropriate times to do so. This would be not a great time to do that. A Florida woman was rather upset because she got a traffic citation, and she decided that she was going to dispute that by calling 911.
3: I think that's how that works. I think it's usually not. You're supposed to, you know, maybe you got your day in court. You can litigate it there.
2: Mm-hmm, yep. This woman was so frantic when she called the authorities that they decided, well, we're going to send somebody out just to see what's going on here. Uh-huh. And so an officer did arrive on the scene, you know, serving the community.
3: Nice.
2: And when they got there and started talking to her, they're like, a lot of this seems off. Like, first you called 911 because you got a traffic ticket and you're disputing it, and now we're here. What exactly is going on? After a bit of sniffing around, they discovered she had 28 bags of fentanyl on her.
3: Oh, only. Yeah. Cool. Yeah. What is that? Two dozen?
4: I don't know. I don't know what it would
3: dozen and
4: to.
3: A half? Two dozen and a half?
2: Two dozen and a quarter, I believe.
3: Oh, yeah. Okay.
4: Yeah. All right.
3: Nice. That's a lot.
2: But yeah, 28 bags, and she is now facing drug trafficking related charges.
3: Goes back to what we always say, Dave: do not break the law while you're breaking the law. That's the you know, should be the only rule that we criminals live by.
2: Speaking of drug trafficking, there was a man in Florida City that was arrested after telling investigators that he sells drugs all throughout Florida City. So he is doing a bit of a brag, if you will, not even a humble brag, just a full-on brag about how impressive his drug empire was. Unfortunately, he was talking to the cops when he did it. Deputy said the man was found with illegal narcotics and related paraphernalia, and that supported his allegations of his drug dealing activities. And the case highlights the ongoing efforts of them to try to shut that down.
4: God bless the Sunshine Law. Mm-hmm. Without it, we would not be able to have this Redneck Report.
2: So if you're not familiar with the Sunshine Law, that is why the state of Florida gets such a rap for being so crazy, is because whenever something happens that involves law enforcement, they have to publish it.
3: Yep.
2: So crazy stuff happens in every single state everywhere in the United States of America.
4: But Florida
2: is like, let me tell you about it. So on to the next story, the Villages, which is where we all want to retire one
4: day. Also in Florida.
2: In Florida. And there was a giant scheme going on with a 77-year-old man that was living in the Villages. And his big plan was to sell a bunch of boner pills in the Villages.
3: It's probably not a bad. That's probably a pretty good idea.
2: It was, yeah. Unfortunately,
3: can you not sell boner pills?
2: His plan has gone limp.
3: Did he not own a gas station?
2: He was accused of obtaining more than $1,800 worth of ED drugs.
3: That's it.
2: Without a valid prescription.
3: That's it.
2: I know. It doesn't seem like that much. Prosecutors said the drugs were shipped through interstate commerce, and they were considered misbranded. And obviously, there's a lot of rules and regulations when it comes to that sort of thing.
4: Come on.
3: He
2: was trying to resell and distribute the boner pills throughout the Villages in Florida.
4: He's out here injecting black tar heroin into the veins of these people.
3: Yeah,
4: he's
3: you
4: just
3: should be able
4: a
3: to
4: good
3: sell,
4: time.
3: You should be able to sell illegal boner pills and drive golf carts drunk in the specified lane.
2: You know what? Let's make that our lane, Mahoney. We're not moving to the Villages until those two things are legalized. Once you allow those, we're in. Let's go to our local former Florida resident, Bossy Rossi.
5: Your joke of his plan going limp was a solid joke, and I think Audrey and Mahoney just completely missed it.
4: No.
5: Didn't give you any gas on that one.
4: No, we noticed it. I just don't always laugh at things that are like kind of funny, you know? I just want to make sure that I really give the laugh, and Mahoney feels this way as well. We just want to make sure that it's the appropriate time to laugh at Dave, because you know he already has so much to do with the show.
3: Because if we give him give him the fake laugh, then we're doomed.
2: That didn't have to
3: only
2: be a
3: get
2: fake
3: that
2: laugh.
3: Kind of
2: that
3: performance.
2: Was solid. Yeah. It was a funny joke. Yeah.
5: It was solid.
2: His plan went limp. You know, for selling
5: pills.
2: Nothing. Not even.
4: It'd have been funnier if it came from Mahoney.
6: Dave and Mahoney.
2: Good morning.
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9: Steve has a family secret that he wants to share, and it is a doozy. What's going on, Steve?
10: Okay, so my mother and father got divorced. My father married my mother's brother's ex-wife.
9: Wait.
10: So my aunt became my stepmother, and my cousins became my stepsister and brother.
9: So, like, walk us through this, because, you know,
11: the
9: families
11: so
9: doing stuff like this is always just a wild concept to me. How did the family dynamic hold up, like, after your cousins became your step-siblings and, like, all of that just seems so odd. Like, did the family remain intact where you could, like, still do family reunions and, like, Thanksgiving meal and stuff, or was that just, like, a torpedo in the whole thing?
10: Well, I mean, obviously, my mother and her brother too pleased with the whole situation.
9: Right, yeah.
10: But the weird thing is my favorite aunt became my wicked, wicked stepmother.
9: Really? What did she do?
10: Oh, I mean, if I wasn't home for dinner, I wasn't allowed to eat.
9: Wow.
10: I played high school basketball. I had practice from 5 to 7 every night.
9: And so you never saw any of that before? Like, there was never any hints of her being that way?
10: Never.
9: Because, you know, like an aunt, you know, or an uncle, like, they're fairly well removed normally. Like, you know, maybe you get a birthday card.
12: But you can get a sense.
9: Yeah, but sometimes there's like, oh, this person's problematic. But you never got any of that.
12: Let me ask you this. So who left who in this situation?
10: Like, my mother left my father, and I'm going to assume my mother's brother, Freddie, left his evil wife.
9: Did they leave each other specifically to get with as a new couple?
10: No, separate. Well, not that we know of. Anyway.
9: Okay. Wow. You know,
10: but we were also told they didn't get married for like 3 years, and then found out they'd been married before either one of them were divorced.
9: Oh, so there may have been a lot going on here that we don't know.
10: Yeah. I was young when it all started happening. So,
9: wow.
10: Yeah.
9: Jeez.
10: But yeah, it's always been fun to try to explain this thing to my friends. And
9: yeah.
11: That is insane. Wow. I'm not even sure. I was listening this whole time. I'm not even sure I even follow it all.
9: Totally understand what's going on here.
11: Yeah, your family tree is crazy.
5: Dave and Mahoney.
13: Good morning, family.

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2: So the other day on the Redneck Report, we had a pretty wild story about a woman that had stripped down to just her underwear. And even though this audio that I'm about to play for you does not sound like she's attractive, she actually was like in pretty good shape, looked pretty good. But you would think otherwise after listening to this. So the reason it made national news is because she was, fighting with the cops and actually spit in the cop's face a couple of times.
3: Yikes.
2: He opened hand slapped her across the face after the second spit, and now he's being investigated because of that.
3: Oh, dang.
2: But it was pretty dramatic scene. Good. Have a listen.
4: Kristen! Get in there. Get in there. Get in there. You spit in my face?
5: Side of my door, spit hood.
4: You want a video charge?
5: You better stop it.
4: No. I trying.
5: Did. That's sad. You spit on me. I've always been nice to you.
4: I didn't spit on you.
5: Absolutely did.
4: No, I didn't.
3: Good God.
5: You spit on me again. See what happens.
4: Do I?
5: Absolutely not.
6: Oh, yeah, she spit on you.
2: Yeah,
6: now you got
2: spit on you.
6: Straight up
2: sounds like
3: Gollum. I rebuke you, Satan. Oh, my God.
4: My precious.
3: Y'all ever see Exorcism of Emily Rose? That was that.
7: I'm shocked that lady has teeth. That sounds like a toothless person, right?
3: Yeah,
7: like it 100% sounds like she's just, her gums just blah.
2: So there was somebody that called our voicemail to inform us that their husband has also been spit on in the past. Have a listen.
8: I was just listening to your show about some unfortunate law enforcement incidents and couldn't help but laugh because my husband is a deputy, and not only has he been spit on, but he also has had somebody tell him that these are not my pants while wearing said pants with a controlled substance in them. Oh. I understand how angry that law enforcement officer was, but I would just like to brag on my husband and say that when he was spit on by a mentally ill person, he was so kind and considerate to him that the gentleman's father actually called the sheriff's department to thank him for being so compassionate. It's sad that so many law enforcement officers have gotten so jaded and burnt out, but there are good ones out there. Y'all have a great day.
3: See, I just feel like law enforcement doesn't have enough kinks, because if you were a real rider and you didn't, you know, if you just weren't like always doing it like missionary or something, you'd try to catch that.
7: See? Open your mouth. We weren't hating on the cop for slapping her back.
2: No.
7: Like, dude, you spit on a cop, you get your ass beat.
2: He was the cop was actually being super cool in that situation. He's like, I've always been nice to you. She's fighting him as he's trying to buckle her in.
7: Yeah.
2: To make sure she's safe on the ride to jail, because she's mostly naked and she's fighting him. The cop was actually pretty cool. And like an open hand slap,
7: it's not. I feel like that's sort of thing you do. That's just like a deterrent, not if you like close fist uppercut Mike Tyson style.
2: Or like elbow her in the face or something.
7: That's a different story. But like you're like, hey, settle down. And I will say this.
2: Audrey's leaning into the kinks here.
7: So
2: she spits on him, he slaps her. She's like, this is foreplay.
3: It's a good time. It's a good time.
7: I've been spit on one time. And I will say, the restraint, like, I was ready to murder that person. Like,
2: I told you I was sorry and it won't happen.
7: It was at a Denny's, Dave.
2: It was.
3: Spit on at a Denny's? What? Hold on. Yeah, what?
7: Yeah, okay. No, it was like, you know, midnight. Everybody's been drinking. You know, I think I was like 19 or something at the time, and some guy spit on me who was trying to pick a fight, and I had a Denny's butter knife, and I was ready to stab the dude in the neck.
2: With a butter knife?
7: Like, legitimately,
3: Denny's butter
7: I was
3: knife
7: ready.
3: That's only for pancakes and the flesh of your enemies.
7: Well, I didn't want to murder him.
2: That was the one and only time Mahoney got hit with a hawk.
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1: Like, I think about, like, the people that were cool in high school. Mm-hmm. And now you're like, dude, you're making Facebook videos about, like, real estate.
2: Right. I mean, the coolest people in high school, I mean, there's something very real to the idea of not peaking too early. And for me, I feel that I haven't peaked yet.
3: We talk about this often. This can't be it. This can't be the best I look, and this can't be the richest I am. This can't be the most successful I'll ever be.
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2: Our buddy Jim is joining us today with a family secret. What's going on, Jim?
13: How are we doing today?
2: We are doing fantastic, and we're always happy to take your call because you've got some of the best stories out there. What do you got for us today?
13: So, believe it or not, my brother married my ex-wife.
2: Oh, and we got it. Okay, told you.
1: So, how did this end up happening?
13: So, my ex-wife is like, she ended up, and you're going to love this, Arkansas. moving out to Arkansas, she wanted to be, I had relocated out there, and so the ex-wife went ahead and moved out there, and we tried to reconcile some things, and it obviously didn't work, so she decided to shag up with my brother and ended up marrying him.
2: An important question here, who broke up with who in that relationship? Did you break up with her, or did she break up with you?
13: Oh, I definitely broke up with her.
3: Okay. She your brother.
2: So, gotcha, bitch.
3: That was revenge.
1: Was your brother in Arkansas, or did he move to Arkansas to be with her?
13: No. He was already there. He's a.
1: So this was premeditated on her part.
3: Arkansas.
1: Oh, Jim's brother's out in Arkansas. Yep. I'm gonna move to Arkansas of
2: and
1: all
2: bang
1: places.
2: His brother. Okay, so did that torch the relationship with you and your brother? Was that the end of it?
13: Oh, pretty much. It's like, I mean, he crossed all kinds of other lines. Stuff like that, and he ended up in prison for a while.
3: Well, that was his karma, man.
2: See, I feel like if

0: If you know, one of my brothers married my ex, I feel like I would have leverage. Be like, hey, she likes this thing, like when you pull her hair.
1: Ew.
0: No, like, I'd be messing with them.
1: Ew.
0: Yeah, like, good for you. You got the chick that I dumped.
1: Yeah, Christmas would be weird.
0: So weird.
2: Yeah. And karma hit so hard on her for everything that she had done to where she ended up turning into a crack whore.
0: And whoa.
2: She ended up getting diabetes so bad to where she lost both of her legs, and now she's a ward of the state of Virginia.
0: Good God.
3: Jim,
0: the story just keeps
3: be
0: going.
3: Be honest.
0: There's a legless brother out there.
3: Did you ever end up hooking up with her, though, again,
0: after she lost
2: her legs? I got some man. I need therapy really bad. I need one.
0: You know what? This is your therapy, Jim. You just call us anytime, and we'll air it all out for you, brother.
2: You guys take it easy. Have a great one. And
1: there's a legless
0: brother.
1: Oh, I don't know if that can be.
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0: 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I mean, me am.
1: You are really dumb. 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
1: 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Say what? 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

0: It's Dave and Mahoney.
1: So one thing that you should know about this show is that we have a long and checkered history with shoplifting. I believe the most recent person to shoplift on this show was you, Audrey. You claimed that it was unintentional, but you stole, I wanted to say, about 18 months ago from a store. At least that's the latest that you've told us. Mm-hmm. Has there been anything more recent?
2: No.
1: I mean, I'm not here to judge. I've been to jail for shoplifting, so.
2: No, I really haven't. And if I do, I truly actually don't care. I mean, like, it's like a Walmart. Like, what do you mean? Like, and it's an accident.
1: The Walton family's going
2: to
1: be
2: and
1: okay.
2: And I accidentally forgot to ring up this tomato, just like you accidentally forgot to stop correcting your prices from the digital scanner to my self-checkout.
1: So you're saying it's scam
2: versus
1: scam.
2: They're under class action lawsuits for scamming me. I'm going to scam them back. I don't care.
3: Yeah, that's it. Yeah, you got me. I got you.
2: I got you back.
1: So this is a story of a woman who is 48 years old from Traverse City, Michigan, and she is accused of stealing a bottle of Chardonnay from a liquor store.
2: Okay.
1: Now, as a white wine and red wine drinker, a big fan of wine, stealing a bottle of wine feels like an interesting choice because, first off, like a bottle of Chardonnay is not that much. You know, you can get a pretty good bottle of Chardonnay $13.99. So stealing something that is that large for that little reward does feel odd to me. But the way that she stole it is why it has made national news.
3: How'd she do it?
1: Well, police say that she had previously been caught drinking alcohol in the same store without paying. So she was a bit of a problematic customer, if you will.
3: When you're drinking alcohol and not paying for it, that's tough.
1: On another visit, she allegedly returned and took a bottle of wine. But the employees were unable to recover it at the scene because of the manner in which she stole it. Now, this is being talked about on this show. So
2: I know where she put it.
1: You know where she put it.
2: Mahoney, do you know where she put it?
3: In her butt.
1: No.
2: In her front butt.
1: In her front butt.
3: Oh, God.
1: Yeah.
3: Oh, God.
1: Which seems like a bold choice.
3: That
1: has handled numerous bottles of Chardonnay, I can't think of any of them that would comfortably be accessible, if you will, to certain parts of the body.
2: Ladies, this is your sign to go ahead and suck in for three and release for three. In for three and out for three. We needed that lady has a strong
1: pelvic floor.
3: Just go to a bar and some dopey dude will buy you a drink.
1: I mean, that feels like she's been doing her Kegels, man.
2: That's gorilla grip.
1: I mean, just be able to grab onto that thing.
2: That lady's nuts.
1: A wild choice.
2: In for three.
1: Yeah.
2: And out for three. That's crazy time.
1: The wine bottle was only later recovered while she was in custody. So the cops showed up, her into custody.
2: So she had to sit down in the back.
1: I guess.
2: Oh, wait, no. She probably released it in the back. You can't sit down.
1: I don't know. Either way. I mean, eventually, some cop had to be like, floop, yikes.
0: Dave and Mahoney.
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4: 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Connor Zillich plus 175. Brett Cruz plus 850. Scottie Scheffler plus 450 to win the Travelers Championship at TPC River Highlands. And United States minus 115 against Turkey in the Americans' final group play game of the World Cup. 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

0: Dave, and Mahoney.
1: So Mahoney, imagine you're back in high school and you find out that there is a female teacher of yours and you discover she has an OnlyFans account.
2: Well, I would subscribe, but I didn't have the money back then, so I would hopefully one of my friends who had money would subscribe.
1: I feel like it's one of those things where, like, one person subscribes, maybe it's a pool effort, and then everyone sees all of the content.
3: Well, that was what we did with the, when Sable, she, from the WWE, when she did Playboy for first time, you know, one of our friends ended up getting that Playboy.
1: And you guys and, all shared the magazine?
3: Well, we all got to see it, you know.
1: Did you get to see it in private?
3: No.
1: Okay,
3: no,
1: that's good.
3: No,
1: that's
3: it
1: good.
3: Was,
1: that's
3: it was a, the, that magazine was a public consumption, Dave.
1: A Douglas County, Georgia high school teacher whose name is Maris Nichols is accused of having adult relations with multiple students. And investigators say that she was using her position to engage in inappropriate conduct with at least several students. And the court warrants that she also had an OnlyFans account. But here's where it gets interesting. These students decided that they were going to capitalize on this, because they wanted to make sure that she was the only one getting the D's. They were blackmailing her to get better grades.
3: So this creep, I'm looking at a mugshot of her. Pretty good looking woman, yeah. Younger lady. Yep. And she was sleeping with her students and had an OnlyFans. And they were blackmailing her about the OnlyFans and not sleeping with them?
1: Yeah. So, they didn't want to blow up their spot, you know, as far as like, hey, I'm getting laid by this, you know, fairly attractive teacher of ours.
4: A freak.
1: But she obviously way out of bounds with this. And she was manipulating the grades of the students that were participating in the activities and giving them better grades to not report her for having the OnlyFans account.
4: There should have to be some sort of psychological questionnaire that you have to take in order to make sure that before you become a teacher that you don't, like, feel the need to, well, one, sleep with your students, and secondly, like, feel cool by kids. Like you are a grown woman. What are you doing?
1: I mean, how many stories have we heard like this? I mean, obviously, you know, the teacher and student dynamic can be problematic. It becomes less problematic, you know, when they're adults and it's in college. But even then, that still feels really strange to me.
4: I know that there's always this trope of like, oh, it's a hot teacher and the young guy. I am a 34-year-old grown woman. And whenever I look at somebody who's even 21, I'm like, you look like a child. Like, you look like a teenager. Right. An actual teenager looks like a literal kid.
1: A child.
4: You guys are freaks.
3: Well, we don't, here's what I don't understand. Like, if you're good looking and you're a woman, you have
1: every opportunity in the world.
3: Every guy in the world. Yeah, like, you're not.
1: You just go out to a bar.
3: And you're not even looking for relationships. You're just out here with some weird power dynamic. I mean, granted, if I'm 16, hot teacher, I'm not, you know, we would sleep with anybody at that time.
4: Age where that was still a trope. Like, I mean, I don't...
3: Well, we would sleep with anybody who would sleep with us at that time. Right. Legitimate.
4: Especially the teacher who has the OnlyFans account. I mean, come on. Like, stand up, lady. Like, stand up. Like, you're a weirdo. I just don't...
3: Yeah, she's been arrested, and she's gonna face some prison time. But it's just weird that they were blackmailing her about the OnlyFans account and not actually sleeping with them.
1: Right, because, like, if you want to make sure you get straight A's, be like, hey, I can just report you
3: You'll
1: and get
3: go
1: you
3: to
1: literally
3: prison.
1: Arrested. Yeah. Instead, I just want a better grade. Odd behavior.
0: This is Dave and Mahoney.
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1: These are some of the biggest rock songs ever released. You are trying to figure out what they are with 30 seconds on the clock for each one of them. And Lonnie is joining us today as our contestant. Lonnie, you got Mahoney and Audrey available as lifeline should you need them. Are you ready for your first one?
2: I'm going to give it a shot. Yes, sir.
1: All right. Good luck to you. 26,000 views on this first one. Here we go.

0: I can tell you're enjoying that one. What do you got for us on number one?
1: Oh, my God. Ozzy is turning over in his grave. That's got to be Sabbath.
0: Yeah, man.
2: I like that, man.
3: He was giving it his best ever.
2: Yeah, man. Yeah. That wasn't easy. He was putting it out there.
0: Okay. The next one here is a very popular one. It's got 820,000 views. Let's see if you can get this one, too.

0: she's just awesome. Yeah. I was kind of getting a little lost in there.
1: You were vibing with it. All right. Lonnie, do you know it?
2: Okay, so, you know, that's about 20 years after my time, so I'm going to have to go to Audrey.
1: Okay.
0: Oh, it was? Audrey? Wasn't that Freebird?
1: Yeah, it's Freebird.
0: Oh, Skinner. Yeah. What? Okay. How old are you? I'm young. How old are you? 20 years after your time?
2: I'm full retirement age.
1: Oh, okay. All right.
2: 67.
1: All right. I feel like Skinner should be in your wheelhouse, but okay. Sure. Yeah, it's fine. Okay. Yeah. That's fine.
0: I'm a little confused.
2: No. I listened to Freebird growing up in high school. Freebird was on 3 times an hour. Constantly.
0: Well, then you should have gotten that.
3: He just wanted to hear your lovely voice.
1: Oh, that's what it was. All right. So, Lonnie, you're out of lifelines now because you've got 2 full points. That means you could win it here on the next one if you get a full point on this one. But if you don't, we'll go on to the last one, which is also very popular. This one, 63,000 views. Here we go. Full point gets a win.
4: You get a shiver in the dark. It's a radio.

0: Man's blowing Dixie, double four time. You feel it right when you hear the music ring.
1: Very rare that you hear a cover where they do everything wrong.
2: He playing on like a child's guitar?
1: I don't know.
3: He was learning how to play that song.
1: I see.
2: Oh, got it. Okay.
3: It's a right of every guitar.
1: Thanks for sharing with us. Over to you, Lonnie, for the win. Do you know it?
4: Okay, so if I win it, we're not going to go to the next song?
1: That is correct. So you've got one more if you want to just get a half point.
4: Sultan's the Swing.
3: He doesn't know who the artist is.
1: I see. Okay. Okay. All right. He wants to go to the last one.
4: He wants to keep it going.
1: All right. So I like your strategy here. Bold. The last one is the most popular one of the day. 900,000 views on this one.
2: Whoa.
1: Here we go, Lonnie.
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0: Only sweet with a fresh in all. 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
1: Hell yeah, Lonnie. I'm glad that you let us experience that. What do you got for us for the win?
2: Okay, that would be the greatest rock and roll band in the world, Led Zeppelin.
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1: Celebrating America's 250th birthday. One of America's greatest cities was founded by French colonists in 1718. It became part of the U.S. in 1803 after the Louisiana Purchase. New Orleans is the birthplace of jazz and home to Creole cooking and has produced dozens of famous recording artists, including Fats Domino, Louis Armstrong,
2: I see trees of green, red roses too,
1: and R&B queen Irma Thomas. New Orleans suffered unspeakable tragedy in 2005 when Hurricane Katrina hit, flooding 80% of the city and leaving tens of thousands of people without food, electricity, water, or medical care. But the city rebuilt, Mardi Gras returned, and the French Quarter and all of New Orleans came back strong.
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13: If you're having trouble dating, don't fret, you guys. Your AI chatbot is here to help.
12: How is AI going to help the single people of America, Dave?
13: You know, we talk about privacy all the time, Mahoney. And when you are telling all of your secrets, if you will, your very personal information to chatbots, it's building a profile on you.
12: Sure it is.
13: And I feel like there's some things that maybe you should just keep to yourself. Like getting out there into the world and dating can be very tricky. In 2026, maybe trickier than ever. But the answer, I don't believe, is to ask your chatbot how to go about approaching a relationship. Like, those are skills that we had to forge on our own. Like,
14: yes,
13: we,
14: I mean, well, they're important skills because it's communication.
12: I mean, I wouldn't hate the idea of it helping out, like, because if you don't have, or if you're not comfortable with, you know, your circle of friends or family getting involved in your dating life. But the problem with AI giving you advice, it's just a yes man. And I don't, like, you don't want a yes man when you're talking about, like, real life advice.
14: You know, I saw something online and it kind of immediately gave me a lot of clarity. In school, they tell you that Wikipedia is not a direct source. You're not allowed to use Wikipedia whenever you're using
12: but
14: it for school.
12: There's direct sources in Wikipedia.
13: Right, but you can't source Wikipedia because there's a bunch of anyone. It's an open source, so
14: it's
13: anyone
14: an open
13: can go
14: forum,
13: in there.
14: But now everyone's like, we'll just go ask ChatGPT. What does ChatGPT say? And that's not a source. Like, that's just something that is not necessarily, like to Mahoney's point, going to be giving you like factual information. It's going off of what you are teaching it. Your personal yes man.
13: I think you said it the other day, Mahoney, or maybe it was you, Audrey, where we were talking about the chatbots. And when you ask a chatbot something about a subject that you have no idea about, it feels like it's a genius. But when you ask a chatbot about an industry or something that you know very well, you realize just how wrong the chatbot is about a lot of things because you have expertise in that area. And so just kind of blindly trusting, you know, your chatbot, whatever it is, to give you the correct information can sometimes lead you astray. And a lot of users are using AI to write dating app messages, to create or improve their dating profiles, to interpret replies from people that they match with, and handle awkward conversations or breakups.
14: We're giving too much brain power to something that has no brain.
13: Right.
14: You needing to have some sort of discourse with your chat to make sure you're responding correctly and interpreting a text correctly. Like, what in the world are we talking about here? Like, I can't even actually fathom having to plug in a text message from another human being and say, interpret this, and then auto-generate the perfect response.
12: The only way I'm doing that is...
13: Here's how Grandma and Grandpa met. I used ChatGPT to come up with the perfect response to her on Tinder, and that's what got her to love me forever.
12: I will say this. If you send me a long-ass email or a long-ass text message, I'm going to TLDR into ChatGPT.
13: Yeah.
12: Because I ain't reading all that.
15: That's a wrap. 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
1: Dave and Mahoney. Like, I think about, like, the people that were cool in high school. 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And now you're like, dude, you're making Facebook videos about, like, real estate.
2: Right. 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

Big news from my house. We bought a pool. Not one of those little inflatable pools either. This thing has a filter, chemicals, instructions that I don't really understand. The whole deal. Hopefully it keeps us cool all summer, and hopefully I don't accidentally turn it into a science experiment. 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

Okay, so these spam callers are getting bold. It used to be my extended car warranty. Now they're calling to tell me my loan has been approved. Like, approved for what? Emotional damages from answering all these spam calls?

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1: Dave and Mahoney. 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Mm-hmm. And now you're like, dude, you're making Facebook videos about, like, real estate.
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0: celebrating America's 250th birthday. One of America's greatest cities was founded by French colonists in 1718. It became part of the U.S. in 1803 after the Louisiana Purchase. New Orleans is the birthplace of jazz and home to Creole cooking and has produced dozens of famous recording artists, including Fats Domino, Louis Armstrong,
1: I see trees of green, red roses too,
0: and R&B queen Irma Thomas. New Orleans suffered unspeakable tragedy in 2005 when Hurricane Katrina hit, flooding 80% of the city and leaving tens of thousands of people without food, electricity, water, or medical care. But the city rebuilt, Mardi Gras returned, and the French Quarter and all of New Orleans came back strong.
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They play tonight and they've already punched their ticket to the knockout round, which is awesome. They don't even need a win tonight, but let's be honest. 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
1: Dave and Mahoney. Like, I think about, like, the people that were cool in high school. Mm-hmm. And now you're like, dude, you're making Facebook videos about, like, real estate.
2: Right. I mean, the coolest people in high school, I mean, there's something very real to the idea of not peaking too early. And for me, I feel that I haven't peaked yet.
3: 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This can't be it. 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
1: Dave and Mahoney. 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
2: 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I mean, the coolest people in high school, I mean, there's something very real to the idea of not peaking too early. 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
5: The United States wraps up group play at the World Cup -115 against Turkey today at SoFi Stadium in Los Angeles. Turkey +280, draw 3-1. 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Shane Van Gisbergen, the +105 favorite, to win the O'Reilly Auto Parts Series race on Saturday at Sonoma. Connor Zilvich +175. 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Scotty Scheffler +450 to win the Travelers Championship at TPC River Highlands. Braves open up a series at the Giants tomorrow. 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

Today is National Bomb Pop Day. Those red, white, and blue popsicles, those are my favorite. And in this heat, that sounds so good right about now.

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1: 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And now you're like, dude, you're making Facebook videos about, like, real estate.
2: 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I mean, the coolest people in high school, I mean, there's something very real to the idea of not peaking too early. 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

more World Cup news. Brazil beat Scotland yesterday, and I was a little torn. I love the Tartan Army. They're some of the most fun fans in sports, but I was born in Brazil, so I had to cheer for the home team. Sorry, Scotland, just this once.

That'll do it for me today. Thanks so much for hanging out with me today right here on Carolina's Pure Rock, Rock 105. Ro is up next. I'll see y'all tomorrow. Bye, guys. The voices

0: 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And for me, I feel that I haven't peaked yet.
1: We talk about this often. This can't be it. This can't be the best I look, and this can't be the richest I am. This can't be the most successful I'll ever be.
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Carolina's Pure Rock, Rock 105. I'm Rose. Still feeling a little under the weather, but happy Thursday. I think it's Thursday. It's been a weird week. I don't know what day it is, but hey, at least I woke up today.

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starting tomorrow. It's a Win It Weekend over on our Facebook page, Carolina's Pure Rock, for some Jacksonville Ospreys tickets. A baseball season well underway, so make sure you're following us on the socials for your chance to win.

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1: Dave and Mahoney. Like, I think about, like, the people that were cool in high school. 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And now you're like, dude, you're making Facebook videos about, like, real estate.
2: 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I mean, the coolest people in high school, I mean, there's something very real to the idea of not peaking too early. 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

At my old apartment in Tennessee, sometimes I could hear the ice cream truck go by. And so that just hits you with some nostalgia, man. Today is National Bomb Pop Day. That sounds so good right now. What's your favorite ice cream truck treat from when you were a kid? Let me know. It's Rock 105.

0: Getting the time machine ready for the rewind coming up at 3 o'clock right here on Rock 105. So if you've got a last minute request, hit me up on the socials, Facebook or Instagram, Carolina's Rock 105.5.
1: Got the world in my hands, never felt so alone. Yeah.

celebrating America's 250th birthday. One of America's greatest cities was founded by French colonists in 1718. It became part of the U.S. in 1803 after the Louisiana Purchase. New Orleans is the birthplace of jazz and home to Creole cooking, and has produced dozens of famous recording artists, including

0: and R&B queen Irma Thomas. New Orleans suffered unspeakable tragedy in 2005 when Hurricane Katrina hit, flooding 80% of the city and leaving tens of thousands of people without food, electricity, water, or medical care. But the city rebuilt, Mardi Gras returned, and the French Quarter and all of New Orleans came back strong.
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Five Finger Death Punch, some Mayday Parade on the way. Right now, Rammstein in the Rewind on Carolina's Pure Rock, Rock 105. And don't come for me if I pronounce that wrong.

Back in the rewind, you know how we do. One full hour, all your requests, anything from 2010 and before. Got some Evanescence on for Rebecca in Jacksonville. It's Rock 105.

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1: Dave and Mahoney. 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Mm-hmm. And now you're like, dude, you're making Facebook videos about, like, real estate.
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It's Rock 105. I'm Ro. You're locked into My Request Rewind. Taking things in the time machine back to 1984 for Josh and Richlands with some Metallica. Is it even a Metallica song if it's not over 5 minutes long?

Where are my fellow emo kids at? Shout out to Dylan from Beaufort for requesting this one. One of my faves, Hawthorne Heights. 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

0: celebrating America's 250th birthday. One of America's greatest cities was founded by French colonists in 1718. It became part of the U.S. in 1803 after the Louisiana Purchase. New Orleans is the birthplace of jazz and home to Creole cooking and has produced dozens of famous recording artists, including Fats Domino, Louis Armstrong,
1: I see trees of green, red roses too,
0: and R&B queen Irma Thomas. New Orleans suffered unspeakable tragedy in 2005 when Hurricane Katrina hit, flooding 80% of the city and leaving tens of thousands of people without food, electricity, water, or medical care. But the city rebuilt, Mardi Gras returned, and the French Quarter and all of New Orleans came back strong.
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It is National Bomb Pop Day. Shout out to everybody hitting me up right now on Facebook with their ice cream truck faves from when they were a kid. Like those Flintstone orange push pop things that were in like the toilet paper roll. Those things were so good. Man, I really want ice cream now. Scarlett is P-Rock, Rock 105.

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6: 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He's also the favorite to win Saturday's O'Reilly Auto Parts Series race at plus 105, with Connor Zillich plus 175, Brett Cruz plus 850, Austin Hill 16-1, and Sam Mayer 18-1. Padres over the Braves yesterday to sweep that three-game series at Petco Park. Atlanta headed to the San Francisco Giants at Oracle Park on Friday to open up a weekend series. Braves minus 155 to win the series. And the U.S. minus 115 against Turkey. Final group play game for the Americans at the World Cup. With your Action Update, Mike Sennett, Rock 105.5.
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I'm Ro. It's Rock 105. I have got to know, what are they putting in fireworks this year? First, there was that truck on the highway that caught on fire when the fireworks went off. Now there's some kids setting 12 apartments on fire with fireworks in Indianapolis. Like, are they more lethal than they were before? Like, what the heck is going on?

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1: Dave and Mahoney. 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
2: Right. I mean, the coolest people in high school, I mean, there's something very real to the idea of not peaking too early. 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
3: 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This can't be the most successful I'll ever be.
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Tablet is our rock and rescue of the week. She is a domestic short hair feline. She's got a bit of an RBF, which I absolutely love. 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

I know I was just in Orlando, but already planning on going back to for Warped Tour so I can see these guys and a ton of other people. I'm so excited. It's Taking Back Sunday, Rock 105.

0: I'm Ro. I am out. Back tomorrow. Same bat time, same bat channel right here. Carolina's Pure Rock, Rock 105. Hopefully I feel even better tomorrow because, you know, not being able to breathe out of your nose sucks.
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2: 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And now you're like, dude, you're making Facebook videos about, like, real estate.
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1: Dave and Mahoney. 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
1: Like, I think about, like, the people that were cool in high school. 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
2: 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I mean, the coolest people in high school, I mean, there's something very real to the idea of not peaking too early. 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
3: 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This can't be the best I look, and can't be the richest I am. 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

0: celebrating America's 250th birthday. One of America's greatest cities was founded by French colonists in 1718. It became part of the U.S. in 1803 after the Louisiana Purchase. New Orleans is the birthplace of jazz and home to Creole cooking and has produced dozens of famous recording artists, including Fats Domino, Louis Armstrong,
1: I see trees of green, red roses too,
0: and R&B queen Irma Thomas. New Orleans suffered unspeakable tragedy in 2005 when Hurricane Katrina hit, flooding 80% of the city and leaving tens of thousands of people without food, electricity, water, or medical care. But the city rebuilt, Mardi Gras returned, and the French Quarter and all of New Orleans came back strong.
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